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5: Welcome back to the GOAT's Vinyl Power Series. I'm your host, Ryan Mitchell, the man spinning the greatest albums of all time to you. Now tonight, we got a great band on tap, one that covers a lot of bases. They were a mixture of punk, new wave, pop, and reggae, with a flash and style that made them stand out from the pack. I'm of course talking about the Police. And when the Police came onto the rock scene was very established. Bands like Led Zeppelin and Rolling Stone and The Who had dominated, but by 1978, the Police were ready to make a name for themselves with Outlandos D'Amour, their debut record. So let's not waste any time because we're on call. This is the Police. This is Outlandos D'Amour. And our album opener is next to you.

Every band has an origin. So let's start at the beginning for the Police with the mastermind of this whole outfit. Before 1976, American drummer Stuart Copeland had only known life on the move, thanks to his dad Miles Copeland Jr.'s job as a CIA agent. Copeland had spent time in Egypt, Lebanon, and eventually England, where Copeland began learning the drums at the age of 12. Copeland's skills on the drums were evident, as he was proficient with jazz music, learning to adopt the orthodox drum grip over the most commonly matched drum grip you see on most drummers. Copeland would eventually head to the States to attend the University of California, Berkeley. But eventually, Copeland would return to England after completing his education and began working as a road manager and eventual drummer for prog rock band Curved Air. And while in Curved Air, Copeland would meet another young musician while at a show in Newcastle, a young man by the name of Gordon Sumner. But he didn't really go by that name. He was mostly known as Sting.

So Lonely from the Police off their debut record back in 1978, Alandos de Moore. I'm Ryan on the Vinyl Power Series. Now, Gordon Matthew Thomas Sumner, a.k.a. Sting, was the eldest child to Audrey and Ernest Sumner. Sting grew up near Wallsend's shipyard, and he looked at that as his likely job for him in the future, being another dockhand. But Sting would strive for a more lavish lifestyle after seeing the Queen Mother wave to him while in a crowd as she rode along in her Rolls Royce. Sting knew he wanted to be somebody. Now, to be somebody, you gotta figure out what you want to be. And Sting did several odd jobs after he left college early. From being a bus conductor to a building laborer, even a tax officer, before finally attending college once more and becoming a school teacher for a few years. But Sting's true love was music, and he was quite skilled too, teaching himself to play guitar and sing at the same time by listening to records at 78 RPM and matching it. While working as a teacher, Sting would play in several jazz groups and fusion bands. And it was during this time that he earned his nickname after one of his band leaders noticed that Sting always wore this black and yellow sweater, making him look like a bee. While playing in the band Last Exit, Sting met Stuart Copeland, and Copeland gave Sting his phone number and offered to jam with him if Sting was ever in London. A year later, Sting moved to London and sought after Copeland, and both Sting and Copeland knew they had some chemistry and decided to start a band.

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6: 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I love Lloydminster. It's my city. 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
8: We're back on Vinyl Power. I'm Ryan Mitchell, listening to The Police, their 1978 debut, Outlandos d'Amour. Now, London in the late 1970s was a hotbed for a brewing punk scene. And Stuart Copeland knew this. Copeland's previous outfit, Curved Air, had split, and with Sting on board, Copeland knew they could do some real damage with their strength of styles. And with the addition of French guitarist Henry Padovani, the Police were formed, playing their first concert in March of 1977. Now, this early incarnation of the Police would last only a few months until Copeland and Sting were invited to join the project band known as Strontium 90 with the Met guitarist Andy Summers. Now, Summers was a veteran of the music industry who had been a strong jazz guitarist since he saw Thelonious Monk perform in London when he was a kid. Summers had been a session musician and a frequent touring guitarist for a number of artists, including the likes of Eric Burdon and the Animals, as well as John Lord of Deep Purple and Kevin Ayers. Summers had been invited by Mike Howlett to join Strontium 90, where he quickly gelled with Stuart Copeland and Sting, who asked Summers if they wanted to join their band. Summers said yes, but initially he did want it to just remain a three-piece and kick the other guy out, but the Police were beholden by loyalty. So, for a time, the Police were a four-piece, but it became very evident that Padovani was not up to snuff, and he left the Police. With their lineup solidified now, it was time to make a record.

0: Rounding out the A side of tonight's record on Vinyl Power, that's Peanuts from The Police off of Outlandos de Moore. I'm Ryan. Now, with their lineup set, The Police would play a few shows and were really ready to lay down an album. The problem is that these guys were broke as hell, and albums cost money. A lot of it. So Stuart Copeland reached out to his older brother Miles for a helping hand. Now, Miles Copeland III is a very important and integral figure to the story of The Police. He was the manager of the band, and he founded several record labels, including Illegal and IRS Records. Miles Copeland was active in promoting the punk scene in Europe and did his best to help Stewart's band earn some credibility and also reluctantly loaned them £1,500 sterling so that they could buy some studio time. That would be easier said than done with the budget that they were working with. Now, I'll tell you all about it when we hit the B-side on tonight's record.
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0: Onward and upward with the B-side of tonight's record on Vinyl Power. It's The Police. Their debut record from 1978, Outlandos de Moore. Now, The Police entered the studio to start work on their debut album on January 13th, 1978. And they wouldn't finish work on Outlandos de Moore until September of that same year. On their shoestring budget given to them by Stuart Copeland's older brother Miles, The Police had to find unique ways to save a buck while making progress on the recording. So the band basically camped out at Tiny Surrey Sound Studio, where they would take advantage of free time that the studio would occasionally have and swoop in when another band had their studio time canceled on them. Maybe they no-showed, but these guys were ready to rock and roll whenever. Miles Copeland III would occasionally stop in on these piecemeal recording sessions, though what he heard didn't impress him much, and Copeland often gave the band his unfiltered thoughts. Until one day he walked in and heard Roxanne. Copeland took the single to A&M Records, who put the song out as a single. It failed miserably, but A&M had confidence in The Police. It gave them a second chance with another one-off single, Can't Stand Losing You, which was a hit, and it hit big. So A&M decided to sign The Police and agreed to put out the album, which still needed a name at the time.

0: Born in the 50s. Before that, Truth Hits Everybody. That's the Police on Vinyl Power, playing tracks off of their 1978 debut record, Outlandos D'Amore. I'm your host, Ryan Mitchell, and Outlandos D'Amore is a loosely translated phrase from French that translates something to like Outlaws of Love. And it's a title that has Miles Copeland III's fingerprints all over it. Thinking of a name of the record, Copeland had originally thought of calling the album Police Brutality, keeping the law enforcement theme. But it wasn't until Miles had heard Roxanne that Copeland would realize that that name wasn't going to fly for an album that really mixes that post-punk sound with reggae and pop. So he took a direction of leaning more into the romantic angle. And nothing is more romantic than a French title. The cover features our three musketeers, Stuart Copeland, Andy Summers, and Sting. They're mean mugging the camera with their bleach blonde hair. Yeah, in the late 70s, England's punk culture really turned dyed blonde hair into a sign of rebellion. Though that was not the Police's intention for the dye job. I'll let the boys explain it themselves.
1: Stuart started it. He walked in one day with his platinum blonde hair. Oh, Jesus!
2: Woo!
1: You know, he started the rot.
3: Thing got the gig. It was for a commercial for Wrigley's Chewing Gum. They cast him right away and said, well, you know, we need a band. He said, well, I got my two buddies. So they poured peroxide and dyed us all platinum blonde. And we're looking at each other going, well, that's kind of a look.
1: They paid us, and we were so grateful to get any money for anything. The crazy part is that they did not use the piece we did for them.
3: Now, the ad disappeared without a trace, but the Police ventured on.
1: Some were not thinking, right? I've been chewing on that ever since.
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1: A diamond can make a statement. 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You found it. You chose it. Open the box.
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5: We are on the final stretch of tonight's record on Vinyl Power. It's The Police and Outlandos de Mor, one of the greatest debut records of all time. I'm Brian here on Vinyl Power, and The Police released Outlandos de Mor on November 17th, 1978. Now, the BBC actually had a ban in place on The Police's singles Roxanne and Can't Stand Losing You due to their touchy subject matter. Roxanne being about a prostitute and Can't Stand Losing You mentioning suicide. Now, anyone who knows anything about media, as soon as something gets banned, it more or less supercharges the interest in said media. So after The Police toured the United States, with their singles gaining a lot of love on the American radio, the Brits followed suit with the reissues of The Police's singles, and they began to chart as well. The next big thing was here, and was poised to take over.

was blue and lonely. I couldn't sleep a wink, and I could only get unconscious if I'd had too much to drink. There was somehow something wrong somewhere, and each day seemed grey and dead. The seeds of desperation were growing in me head. I needed inspiration, a brand new start in life, somewhere to place affection, but I didn't want a wife. And then by lucky chance I saw, in a special magazine, an ad that was unusual, the like I'd never seen. Experience something different with our new imported toy. She's loving, warm, inflatable, and a guarantee of joy. She came all wrapped in cardboard, all pink and shriveled down. A breath of air was all she needed to make her lose that frown. I took her to the bedroom and pumped her with some life. And later, in a moment, that girl became my wife. And so I sit her in the corner and sometimes stroke her hair. And when I'm feeling naughty, I blow her up with air. She's cuddly and she's bouncy. She's like a rubber ball. I bounce her in the kitchen and I bounce her in the hall. And now my life is different since Sally came my way. I wake up in the morning and have her on a tray. She's everything they said she was, and I wear a permanent grin. And I only have to worry

0: Masoko Tango from The Police's debut record in 1978, Outlandos de Amor. It's Ryan on Vinyl Power. Now, Outlandos de Amor is considered by many to be one of the greatest debut records of all time, and up there for being one of the greatest albums ever made, period. The biggest strength I think The Police had going for them at the time was that they weren't really a punk band, but they had the qualities of one. They played fast and furious. Their live shows were rowdy, electric. They were rocking with the dyed blonde hair and the army fatigues. But the big difference was that The Police were also good. Really, really good at their respective instruments. No one else in the punk scene could match the natural, God-given talents of The Police on their instruments. They had the skills that were honed by a love of jazz, and it made their playing picture perfect. But this album still has that raw, ambitious tone to it. These guys were hungry for success. And yes, it did make The Police suspect to the rest of the punk scene, but with a platinum album in their pockets, I don't think they gave a damn what anyone else thought they were. All they knew is that they were The Police, and this is the only way they know how to play. Now that does it for this main record here, but hey, stick around because after the break, we got overtime.
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0: It's time for overtime on the Vinyl Power Series. I'm Ryan Mitchell, joining you as always, and man, what a great album we've been listening to. Outlandos de Amor from The Police. Now let me tell you, I'll tell you why I love these guys at the end of the show, but first, we gotta play you a couple of live tracks because these guys were on a different level when they were playing live. And it's really a treat if you were able to see these guys live, in person, in concert. And it was very fortunate that the rest of us got to experience these guys at least through a CD, their live album they put out in 1995. Now, this one has two different performances, one for the Synchronicity concert live in Atlanta at the Omni. But the ones we're going to play are from a little bit earlier, from 1979 at the Orpheum in Boston, Massachusetts. I'm going to let Sting introduce this one so that you feel like you're at a live show with The Police.
2: This is from my new record, it's called Walking on the Moon. I feel like it.

0: That will do it for tonight's record on Vinyl Power. Thank you for always joining me on these. It's always a lot of fun, and it's really fun to cover this album and this band especially. Outlandos D'Amore, The Police. I remember back in high school when I really got into these guys. I went through a Police phase. I'm pretty sure every young person in high school will discover these guys and get really into them and eventually revisit them when they're a little bit older like I am right now. Fantastic album, top to bottom. So as always, big thank you as always. They gotta go around. So first, as always, my man, Kurt Flesher, the man behind the recording of our vinyl copies he provides, and we appreciate him. Now, I also want to thank you for always listening to Vinyl Power, man. It means so much to me. Anyways, we'll be back next week with another incredible, great album, one of the greats of all time. So look forward to that. Y'all have yourself a good one. Stay gold and keep spinning that vinyl.
1: 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Join us next week for more great albums on the go.
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1: A diamond can make a statement. 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You found it. You chose it. 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

And good morning. You're listening to 106.1 The Go. My name is Kaylee. Hey, coming up here on Wednesday, it is the National Day for Truth and Reconciliation. We are once again partnering with the Cheney Wencheck Gord Downie Foundation. So we are passing the mic over to them. 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Locally, our NATO Friendship Center, they're going to be putting on a walk, powwow, and a lunch. We got all the details about that. It is on our community calendar at myloydminsternow.com. But this Wednesday, it is Truth and Reconciliation Day. 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

you too. Happy Monday. You're listening to The GOAT. Coming up here on Thursday, October 1st, by the way. Yeah, we're coming up to October here. Over at Fire Station Number 2, they're having an open house for Fire Prevention Week. And they're going to make it fun, okay? There's bouncy houses. There's going to be fire truck and station tours. Those fire trucks are actually so cool. I got to check one out. They're going to have Sparky, the fire dog, there. They're going to have water hose, target shooting, which, by the way, harder than you would think, I'm going to say. Door prizes as well. If you want more details about this, you know where to find it. It's on our community calendar at mylegminsternow.com.

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12: Some people say they're tired of the best rock ever created.
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Hello, good morning. This is 106.1 The Go. I just mentioned how we're coming up to October here this Thursday. It's going to be October 1st. I had some people on a Northwind radio text line just saying we can't believe it's already October. By the way, something fun that's coming up here this month. It is Trunk or Treat. It is back over at the Lloyd X. This year, they're not doing the trunks, but they're going to have like booths that people can go do some free indoor trick-or-treating at. It is happening again over at the Lloyd X. They're also doing the inclusion hour once again today. So the first hour from 2 to 3, it's going to be a little calmer, not so scary. It's not scary, but you know, like no super bright lights or anything like that. So if you have someone who gets like overstimulated or can't handle loud noises, this is perfect. Just register beforehand so they know how many people are going to be coming through. And bring bags, because guess what? There's going to be a ton of candy that people are going to be handing out. So go check this out. October 27th, Trunk or Treat. It's back over at the Lloyd X.

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1: I'm Justin Goulet. The National Day for Truth and Reconciliation will be observed in Lloydminster on Wednesday, with several community events planned to honor residential school survivors and remember the children who never returned home. Also known as Orange Shirt Day, it recognizes the lasting impacts of Canada's residential school system and the message that every child matters. The Lloydminster Native Friendship Centre will host the community's main event starting at 9:45 in the morning with the Walk of Reconciliation from the former Husky Truck Stop. A day of activities follows at the Friendship Centre starting at 11:15. The Lloydminster Public Library will screen a documentary from 3:30 until 5, and the day wraps up with cultural connections at Weaver Park from 5 to 7. We've got more information on our website. With the Arts Without Borders Festival underway, residents are being encouraged to discover Lloydminster's growing collection of public art. Festival organizers have created online guides highlighting murals and public art installations throughout the city, with many of the murals located in the downtown core. The self-guided tours offer a chance to learn about the artists, stories, and cultural significance behind the works. More information and the public art guides are available through the Arts Without Borders Festival website and social media channels. The festival will be part of Pumpkin Fest on Sunday as they host another public art project downtown. And 2027 is a big year for STARS. The Air Ambulance Service in Western Canada celebrates 35 years of its annual calendar. Executive Director of Brand and Marketing, Angela Anderson-Blunt, says not only does the calendar feature stories from past STARS patients, but it serves as a fundraiser that allows STARS to continue helping new patients.
2: Fundraisers like the calendar and others are really, really important to us in terms of keeping us in operation and also helping us innovate. So we do a lot of things with new technology, the latest medical technology, as well as training and education for our staff and also communities. And so all the fundraising that goes into the calendar and other important fundraisers for STARS helps us continue to do that work.
1: The 2027 STARS calendar is now available for purchase. For these stories and more, you can visit our website, MyLloydMinsterNow.com.
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4: Okay, let's take a look at what happened over the weekend. Bobcats, they had a game on Friday. They had a beautiful tribute to Peyton Walker. They went up against Calgary, won that game 6-2. Their next game will be this Wednesday. They are hitting the road. They'll be going up against Camrose. Blue Jays had their final games this weekend. Yesterday, they played the Reds and won that one 5-1. They did lose to the Reds the day before 5-1, but they did like a little Uno reverse and they won that one. Over the weekend, we also had some CFL action. Let me just load this up here. We had on Friday the Rough Riders. Unfortunately, they lost to the BC Lions 31-24. Elks played on Saturday. They won their game 37-35. That was a tight game. Next games will be happening this Friday.
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4: If you have any road tips, you can let us know by calling or texting 780-875-1061. We still have downtown construction here on 50th Street and on Highway 17 on the north end of town. Mainly sunny for today, high of 18 degrees. Right now, though, it feels a little cold. It's 2 degrees.
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I had the biggest bummer moment into, like, made my week moment. It was awesome. I got into my car today. And you know how, like, early in the morning when it's this time of year, your windshield's a little foggy. So I was like, okay, just letting my car warm up, whatever. Throw the windshield wipers on. And then I heard it, you know, where it goes over ice. Yeah, there's a little bit of frost. And I was like, oh, I'm not ready for this. I'm not prepared. But then on my way to the station today, I realized someone had put out their Halloween decorations already. Dude, the way I went from super bummed to like just stoked, it was incredible. Hey, if you put out your Halloween decorations this weekend, I love you.

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This is where your favorite band got their best ideas. Class is in session. On the GOAT.

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1: I'm Justin Goulet. The National Day for Truth and Reconciliation will be observed in Lloydminster on Wednesday, with several community events planned to honor residential school survivors and remember the children who never returned home. Also known as Orange Shirt Day, it recognizes the lasting impacts of Canada's residential school system and the message that every child matters. The Lloydminster Native Friendship Centre will host the community's main event starting at 9:45 in the morning with the Walk of Reconciliation from the former Husky Truck Stop. A day of activities follows at the Friendship Centre starting at 11:15. The Lloydminster Public Library will screen a documentary from 3:30 until 5, and the day wraps up with cultural connections at Weaver Park from 5 to 7. We've got more information on our website. With the Arts Without Borders Festival underway, residents are being encouraged to discover Lloydminster's growing collection of public art. Festival organizers have created online guides highlighting murals and public art installations throughout the city, with many of the murals located in the downtown core. The self-guided tours offer a chance to learn about the artists, stories, and cultural significance behind the works. More information and the public art guides are available through the Arts Without Borders Festival website and social media channels. The festival will be part of Pumpkin Fest on Sunday as they host another public art project downtown. And 2027 is a big year for STARS. The Air Ambulance Service in Western Canada celebrates 35 years of its annual calendar. Executive Director of Brand and Marketing, Angela Anderson-Blunt, says not only does the calendar feature stories from past STARS patients, but it serves as a fundraiser that allows STARS to continue helping new patients.
2: Fundraisers like the calendar and others are really, really important to us in terms of keeping us in operation and also helping us innovate. So we do a lot of things with new technology, the latest medical technology, as well as training and education for our staff and also communities. And so all the fundraising that goes into the calendar and other important fundraisers for STARS helps us continue to do that work.
1: The 2027 STARS calendar is now available for purchase. For these stories and more, you can visit our website, MyLloydMinsterNow.com.
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4: Have any road tips? 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Mainly sunny for today, high of 18. Right now, it is just 1 degree.
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is Fire Prevention Week, and coming up here on Thursday, that's October 1st, Fire Station Number 2 is having an open house, and they make it pretty fun. They're going to have like bounce castles and water hose targeting practice. It's so much harder than you think it would be. I tried it. And you can take a look on the inside of fire trucks. They're massive, by the way. So that's all happening for free. You can check that out. It starts at 3:30. It goes till 7:30, and that's happening this Thursday. We have all the details about this on our community calendar, myloydminsternow.com. Soundgarden now. It's on the go.

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0: Sizzling bacon. Sizzling riffs. What more could you want in the morning?
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1: I'm Justin Goulet. The National Day for Truth and Reconciliation will be observed in Lloydminster on Wednesday, with several community events planned to honor residential school survivors and remember the children who never returned home. Also known as Orange Shirt Day, it recognizes the lasting impacts of Canada's residential school system and the message that every child matters. The Lloydminster Native Friendship Centre will host the community's main event starting at 9:45 in the morning with the Walk of Reconciliation from the former Husky Truck Stop. A day of activities follows at the Friendship Centre starting at 11:15. The Lloydminster Public Library will screen a documentary from 3:30 until 5, and the day wraps up with cultural connections at Weaver Park from 5 to 7. We've got more information on our website. With the Arts Without Borders Festival underway, residents are being encouraged to discover Lloydminster's growing collection of public art. Festival organizers have created online guides highlighting murals and public art installations throughout the city, with many of the murals located in the downtown core. The self-guided tours offer a chance to learn about the artists, stories, and cultural significance behind the works. More information and the public art guides are available through the Arts Without Borders Festival website and social media channels. The festival will be part of Pumpkin Fest on Sunday as they host another public art project downtown. And 2027 is a big year for STARS. The Air Ambulance Service in Western Canada celebrates 35 years of its annual calendar. Executive Director of Brand and Marketing, Angela Anderson-Blunt, says not only does the calendar feature stories from past STARS patients, but it serves as a fundraiser that allows STARS to continue helping new patients.
2: Fundraisers like the calendar and others are really, really important to us in terms of keeping us in operation and also helping us innovate. So we do a lot of things with new technology, the latest medical technology, as well as training and education for our staff and also communities. And so all the fundraising that goes into the calendar and other important fundraisers for STARS helps us continue to do that work.
1: The 2027 STARS calendar is now available for purchase. For these stories and more, you can visit our website, MyLloydMinsterNow.com.
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4: Oh, we have a lot of sports, but let's take a look at what happened over the weekend. On Friday, the Bobcats, they had a game against Calgary. They had a beautiful moment for Peyton Walker. Their next game will be happening this Wednesday. They're hitting the road. They're going to be playing out in Camrose. Blue Jays, they had their final games over the weekend. They played the Reds three times, won two of those, so pretty good. Over the weekend, we had some CFL action. Next couple of games will be happening on Friday, and we have the start to the NHL season. We have five games that are going to be happening tomorrow, so that's going to be starting up at 3 o'clock with the Panthers and Hurricanes. At 5 o'clock, it's Canadians and Leafs. 6 o'clock, Rangers, Bruins. 8 o'clock, yeah, late game. We got the Oilers versus Canucks. And then there's an even later game, which is Blackhawks, Golden Knights. That's happening at 8:30.
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4: 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Mainly sunny for today, high of 18. Right now, it's 1.
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Hello and good morning. You're listening to 106.1 The Goat. It is Monday today. It's after 8 o'clock, which means we have our Monday morning trivia. This is how it's going to work. I'm going to ask you a question. First person to text in with the right answer to 780-875-1061 gets 20 bucks to the restaurant in the Gold Horse Casino. Okay, ready? Question for today. Almost half of people do this to their food before they eat. What is it? Almost half people do this to their food before they eat. Let me know what you think it is. 780-875-1061 is the number. Here's AWOL Nation now with Sail on the Goat.

0: All right, we got the answer. That was fast. Okay, first, I have to tell a story because we haven't played AWOL Nation in so long, but it just reminded me one time I was setting up at Union Hall. AWOL Nation was playing that night, and there's this guy who's like walking around, and I was just chatting. I was like, how's it going? Like, you excited for the show tonight? It's gonna be good. And then people told me after, they're like, hey, Kales, that is the guy of AWOL Nation. And I had no idea. Anyway, we're playing our Monday morning trivia. This is where we have $20 on the line to the restaurant in the Gold Horse Casino. The question today was, almost half of people do this to their food before they eat it. What is it? Let's take a look at some answers that were really good. Unfortunately, not what we were looking for. We had people saying, like, blow on your food, you know, try and cool it down. We had people saying, smell it. Travis here saying, take a picture of it. That's actually a good guess. But the answer, and the first person who texted in was Alan here, who said, add salt. That is what most people do before they eat their food. Add a little salt to it. Shout out, Alan, for being the first one to text that in. You just got $20 to the restaurant in the Gold Horse Casino. Congratulations.
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takes his time. About to check outside the game. You know what I'm talking about. Just let me know if you wanna go to that whole mile on the range. They got a lot of nice girls.

Coming up this Saturday, it is the Lazy Bison Music Fest happening out in Wainwright. Keep your eyes peeled on our Facebook page because we are going to have some tickets to give away. This is the third year they have done this music festival, and it just keeps getting bigger and better every year. One of our Farm Fresh bands, Sparrow Blue, they are going to be headlining this year. So you can go see them and a whole bunch of awesome local bands as well. It also lines up with the car show, so you can go check out the car show when you're out in Wainwright, and also go check out Lazy Bison. They're going to have vendors, so you can peruse and shop and just be outside and have some fun. Lazy Bison happening this Saturday on Wainwright. Again, keep your eyes on our Facebook page because we got tickets to give away.

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Greta Van Fleet on 106.1 The Go. Good morning. Happy Monday. I'm Kaylee. Greta, by the way, coming out with a new album. We're so close. It's coming out not this Friday, but next Friday. It's called Palace for the People. Ooh, I am actually interested in what that one's going to sound like. See what they got cooking. Again, Palace for the People, Greta Van Fleet's new album coming out October 9th. Here's Big League now. On the go.

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1: I'm Justin Goulet. The National Day for Truth and Reconciliation will be observed in Lloydminster on Wednesday, with several community events planned to honor residential school survivors and remember the children who never returned home. Also known as Orange Shirt Day, it recognizes the lasting impacts of Canada's residential school system and the message that every child matters. The Lloydminster Native Friendship Centre will host the community's main event starting at 9:45 in the morning with the Walk of Reconciliation from the former Husky Truck Stop. A day of activities follows at the Friendship Centre starting at 11:15. The Lloydminster Public Library will screen a documentary from 3:30 until 5, and the day wraps up with cultural connections at Weaver Park from 5 to 7. We've got more information on our website. With the Arts Without Borders Festival underway, residents are being encouraged to discover Lloydminster's growing collection of public art. Festival organizers have created online guides highlighting murals and public art installations throughout the city, with many of the murals located in the downtown core. The self-guided tours offer a chance to learn about the artists, stories, and cultural significance behind the works. More information and the public art guides are available through the Arts Without Borders Festival website and social media channels. The festival will be part of Pumpkin Fest on Sunday as they host another public art project downtown. And 2027 is a big year for STARS. The Air Ambulance Service in Western Canada celebrates 35 years of its annual calendar. Executive Director of Brand and Marketing, Angela Anderson-Blunt, says not only does the calendar feature stories from past STARS patients, but it serves as a fundraiser that allows STARS to continue helping new patients.
2: Fundraisers like the calendar and others are really, really important to us in terms of keeping us in operation and also helping us innovate. So we do a lot of things with new technology, the latest medical technology, as well as training and education for our staff and also communities. And so all the fundraising that goes into the calendar and other important fundraisers for STARS helps us continue to do that work.
1: The 2027 STARS calendar is now available for purchase. For these stories and more, you can visit our website, MyLloydMinsterNow.com.
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4: Okay, let's take a look at all of the sports. Blue Jays, they have wrapped up their season. They had their last games against the Reds, won 2 out of 3 of those. Bobcats, they played on Friday. They won their game against Calgary 6-2. Their next game will be this Wednesday. They're going to be on the road playing out in Camrose. We had some CFL action over the weekend. Next couple of games will be this Friday. We also have the NHL season starting up tomorrow. The action will be starting at 3. We even have the Oilers playing later against the Canucks. That game will be happening at 8 o'clock.
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4: See anything that drivers would want to know about on the roads? You can let me know and I will pass on the word. 780-875-1061 is the number. Mainly sunny for today, high of 18. Taking a look at tomorrow, it's going to be a mix of sun and cloud. Looks like it's going to be a windy day. As the day goes on, the winds will be picking up. Could be gusting up to 60 kilometers an hour in the afternoon. So heads up there. High of 16 for tomorrow. Right now, though, it's 3 degrees.
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obsessed with the music video for that song. If you have a spare 3 minutes and 24 seconds, go look that up. Kim Mitchell, Go For Soda. It's on 106 on the Couch. Good morning. I'm Kaylee. It's after 9. So we're going to play some Hurdle. This is where we try and figure out a song, an instrument, or two at a time. The only thing we know is the year the song came out. I don't even know what the song is. We're figuring this out together. Today's song is from 1971. We're starting with drums, and this is what that sounds like. Hello? I don't know.

Oh, man. That. I feel like I'm going to kick myself later on because it's probably something I should know. I don't recognize it, though. Ooh, okay. If you have any guesses on what that song could be, text in to our Northwind Radio text line. 780-875-1061 is the number. Again, the song is from 1971, if that helps you out. If you want to go to the next instrument, you're stumped like myself, let me know, okay? Here's the warning.

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Okay, I am excited that I am not the only one who is struggling with today's hurdle song. This is what we have so far from 1971. I feel like I know the song, but I think I need another instrument, so let's add some bass. Here we go.

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I know I'm going to know this song and I'm going to be kicking myself because I'm like, of course. But I don't know. Yeah, but if you have a guess, 780-875-1061 is our number. Text me and let me know what song you think that is from 1971.

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Glad you still got that taste in music. More of the songs you live for on The GOAT 89.1.

0: There, I'm Kaylee. We're playing Hurdle right now, trying to figure out whatever this song is here from 1971. It's a cool tune. Okay, I got a text here to our Northwind Radio text line. 780-875-1061 from Chad, who says, good morning. Good morning, Chad. Is it Horse with No Name? Let's try that. Horse with No Name. America. Ready? 3, 2, 1. Dude, it was! Okay, let's listen to some more instruments here. Yeah, there we go. There we go. Some more here. Yeah. And all together. Hey, shout out Chad. Okay, I do have the new Cage the Elephant song, Beaches in Tennessee, I gotta play here, but I will, of course, play A Horse with No Name right after that.
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That is the latest from Cage the Elephant. It's called Beaches in Tennessee on 106.1 The Goat. Good morning, I'm Kaylee. Okay, we had our answer for Hurdle today. Shout out Chad, who was the one who got that one. It was A Horse with No Name. I love this song so much. It was a meme for the longest time. It was like, if you hear the song while thrifting, you're going to have the best thrift experience of your life. And it's true. This is a song that should be playing while you're thrifting. A Horse with No Name, our answer for Hurdle today. 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

I'm Kaylee. This is The Goat. I'm going to get out of here for today. Yeah. Yeah. Keep an eye on our Facebook page because we do have some Lazy Bison Music Fest tickets to give away. That is happening. Ooh. Hello. There we go. That is going to be happening this Saturday. Lazy Bison Music Festival out in Wainwright. We got more details about it on our community calendar at myloidminsternow.com. But yeah, we're going to have some tickets to give away, and it's going to be awesome. Sparrow Blue, one of our Farm Fresh bands, they are going to be headlining it. They're so sweet, and they're going to be awesome. All right. I'm going to get out of here. You have yourself a great day, and I shall see you on the flip side.

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0: y'all. I was just sitting in the studio here, and I got a text from Gene, who says, "Hi, Kaylee, can you please play Patience for my cockatiel? It's his favorite song." Of course I can. So here you go. This is for Paco.
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1: We are aiming for 18 degrees today, mainly sunny skies. Good afternoon, this is Jerry. What else is in news in this hour? Lloydminster and Vermilion for Equity has unveiled a revised plan for its Netotam Resource Centre. The organisation says the centre will be a daytime support hub aimed at helping people experiencing housing insecurity, particularly Indigenous and other equity-deserving community members. Services are expected to include a drop-in space, showers, laundry, lockers, counselling, peer support, life skills and employment training. LVE says the project will not include overnight shelter beds, supervised consumption services, or transitional housing at this time. The group is currently working to purchase a building and hopes to have the resource center operating by winter. Helping kids navigate social media is the focus of a new free program coming to Lloydminster in the fall. Starting October 8th, the City of Lloydminster's Mental Health Working Group is launching Social Media in a Digital Age, a five-part series for parents, grandparents, teachers, caregivers, and anyone who works with youth. The weekly sessions will cover topics including the impact of social media on mental health and wellness, brain development, online safety, healthy screen habits, and ways to help children become responsible digital citizens. The sessions run Thursday evenings from 6:30 to 8 at the Legacy Centre. 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More information is available through the City of Lloydminster's Family and Community Support Services. For these stories and more local news, you go to MyLloydMinsterNow.com.
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1: A group of Lloydminster athletes is now in Spain to compete on one of Taekwondo's biggest international stages. Six members of Torrent Taekwondo, along with coach Chris Feely, are representing Canada at the ITF Taekwondo World Cup. More than 2,600 athletes from 57 countries are competing at the event. The Lloydminster contingent includes Lucas Feely, Reeve Hunt, Haldor McLean, Nelson McLean, Bennett McLean, and Jace Mayers. 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
5: I'm meteorologist David Spence with Rural Routes Canada. Harvest here in eastern Alberta and western Saskatchewan is still working to catch up to other regions of both provinces, and this week that means racing against frost. This afternoon, highs reach the high teens. Tomorrow brings gusty wind but stays mostly dry, with afternoon temperatures just below 20. On Wednesday, the wind is back, and while a modest rain chance exists, models disagree sharply on how much. Clearing skies overnight set up another frost risk heading into Thursday. Sunny day province-wide Thursday, but one where, again, there's a possibility of frost Thursday night. Friday is also a bit uncertain. There may be some rain later on in the day. We'll be watching the system very closely. The weekend is dry and breezy again. I'm meteorologist David Spence for Rural Routes Canada, brought to you by BASF Agricultural Solutions Canada, helping farmers do the biggest job on earth, no matter the weather.
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0: Goat, roads, and weather.
1: As David Spence was saying in our Rural Roots Ag feature just a few moments ago, you're certainly seeing the fall temperatures and the risk of frost is there for area producers. Not necessarily what you want to hear. Overnight, we went down to 1 degree. And as you look across the week, there are a few more days like that. Wednesday night into Thursday morning and even Friday into Saturday morning. We'll see what happens there. Trace amounts of showers possibly tomorrow, Tuesday. Overnight tonight, one or two clouds sticking around. 6 degrees by tomorrow morning, so that's not too shabby. And then tomorrow, Tuesday, looking for a daytime high of 16.
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2: 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Feed wheat is down $2 at $2.90 per ton or $7.89 per bushel, while corn is down $4 at $3.38 per metric ton. In the milling wheat markets, December Minneapolis futures are down 10 cents at 7.03, with local hard red spring bid for October movement at 8.25 per bushel. In the oil seeds, November canola futures dropped $21 at $807.60 per ton or $18.32 per bushel. In the pulse markets, nearby red lentil prices are higher a half a cent at 23 cents per pound, and yellow peas are up 50 cents at $9 per bushel. Looking at cattle, December live cattle futures are down $1.25 at $220.90 per hundredweight. 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

Your master from the Bluestones on the goat. Good afternoon. I'm Jason. Thank you so much for hanging out with me on your Monday. I am back after having a few days off. I had to use up some vacation days. What I did is I went to Bring Me the Horizon over at Edmonton. Yeah, last week they came through with Motionless and White. Knocking another band off of my bucket list. I do want to ask you this question this afternoon, though. Just because I still don't know if my record is intact. So if you've ever been to a concert over at Rogers Place in Edmonton, you know that it's either you pay a lot for parking or you just end up hoofing it for about 20 to 25 minutes. My wife and I, we went there with some friends of ours, and my one friend, he was swearing. He's like, Jason, I found the perfect spot. Nobody ever bothers you. I've never had a ticket. So I'm like, okay, show me where this spot is. It's a field that it is a walkable distance away from Rogers Place. And as soon as we get there, he pulls up in his car, I pull up in my car, and I look at the sign right to the right of me, and it says 2 hour maximum parking between this time and this time. And we were within that time window. And I looked at the sign and I looked at my friend. And I said, are you sure it's okay if I park here? Because that sign says I'm gonna get a ticket. And he goes, yeah, I've parked here about 8 or 9 times so far. Haven't gotten a ticket yet. Don't think we will today. Come on, let's go in for the show unless you want to find somewhere else to park. Against my better judgment, I said, no, you know what? Let's roll the dice. Let's see what happens. The concert comes and goes. Phenomenal show. By the way, if you were there, you know, it was a great time. Had by all. But I get out to the car. Lo and behold, on the window is a parking ticket. Now, in the 32 years that I've been driving, I have not gotten any kind of ticket, whether it's for speeding, running a red light, getting pulled over, whatever the case may be. I have never gotten a ticket until right now when it comes to this parking ticket that I got just last week. Does that count as me getting a ticket? Like, is my record still intact? Can I say that I've never gotten a ticket, or does a parking ticket count? Quite literally, I'm in the dark on this one, so I'm hoping for some feedback.

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New music from The Warning, Kerosene on the Goat. Good afternoon, I'm Jason. One of my biggest pet peeves just came out. So earlier today, it was announced the brand new North American tour. And like all the other North American tours that have come before this North American tour, it's the same thing that happens every time Saban says that they're going to go on a North American tour. But it is a pretty big tour. Like, it's got me leaning maybe, okay, maybe it's worth taking the plane trip to go to a Toronto or maybe a Montreal or maybe just down in the States. That's how little this band tends to come towards an area near us here in Lloyd. So we'll talk about that. It's on the way in a few songs after the Rolling Stones. Till then, here's Smashing Pumpkins today on the Goat.

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Well, a band that I really like that I haven't seen live that I would like to see live has done one of the things that every band does when they announce a brand new North American tour. They call it a North American tour, but then you look at the dates and you go, hang on a second. Something seems a little bit fishy, at least to me anyway. Brand new Slipknot tour was announced. Yeah, you might remember last week we were talking about... there was a lot of places, a lot of cities and towns that were finding Slipknot posters with a date of today's date, September 28th, 2026. And it was announced brand new North American tour stadium series for Slipknot. Bunch of guests that they're bringing along with them. Mainstay of the guests seems to be Bring Me the Horizon. But again, like every band does when they announce a North American tour, it's pretty much, a lot of places down in the States. And then two shows in Canada, and then they go, yeah, that sounds like it's North American to me. Let's cross it off the list. Man, it is a pain in the ass to get your hopes up for a tour and then realize that North American tour is only places out east. And then you realize, you're like, hey, hang on a second. If I factor in the prices of airfare, hotel stays, and everything else that leads to one expensive concert, you're right. However, Slipknot. Haven't seen them live yet. That would be one of the bands that I would suck up a trip to Toronto, maybe even Montreal to go and see. So that stadium series is going to happen next year. Two shows in Canada for Slipknot and their stadium series tour, Montreal and Toronto next year in July.

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on the goat. Good afternoon. I'm Jason. Thank you for hanging out with me on your Monday. Hey, speaking of, just after 3 o'clock, we got Millennial Mondays brought to you by Novelin Bros. Go back in time, play some music from the early to mid 2000s. Before that happens, though, I do want to look at our forecast. It looks like the fall temperature looks like it's here to stay. It might be a little bit warmer come this coming weekend, but is what I'm looking at right now. Screams autumn to me. So Big Weather says cloudy skies overnight with a low of 6. Tomorrow might see some showers on the way with a high of 16. Wednesday calls for sunshine and a high of 14. Thursday, sunny skies and a high of 15.

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Trapped, kicking off Millennial Mondays, brought to you by Novelin Bros on the Goat. Good afternoon. I'm Jason. You remember when Trapped? It was something big that happened about 5 or 6 years ago. The lead singer of the band Trapped was on social media saying a lot of very eyebrow-raising things. He said that Trapped is the biggest band in the world. Again, nothing against them, but Headstrong might be the only song I know. Kind of surprised to learn that they recently came out with their 9th studio album. Yeah, this past month, a few weeks back, 9th studio album, Trapped released Resurrection. So it's kind of cool to see that they're still going strong based off the success of Headstrong. We're going to wrap up Millennial Mondays now with a band that's in, I don't even know if band is the right word because it's just a guy. His backing band is pretty cool, though. This and Cowboy, staples on any playlist or CD, I should say, from the early to mid-2000s. Wrapping up Millennial Mondays, Kid Rock, Ba Wada Ba, on the Goat.

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182 and damn it on the goat. I'm Jason. Good afternoon. It's Monday. Thank you for hanging out with me as you're starting off your week. Hey, I do want to remind you about this one just because, again, Wednesday is the National Day for Truth and Reconciliation. Things are going to sound a little bit different here. Also, the fact that it just seems like the time is just flying by. The deadline to claim the rebate for the Danny dollars, at least in Alberta, fast approaching. I thought that there was still some time left. It turns out that deadline is also on Wednesday. So it's happening a lot sooner than I thought. I actually filled it out this past weekend, and there was a lot of things that surprised me about it. So if you have yet to fill it out, I'll give you a heads up. Just, I don't know, maybe something that you can expect, or maybe just how big of a pain in the ass it is. I didn't think there'd be this many hoops. Apparently, there's a lot of hoops to jump through, so we'll get to that in a few songs. Till then, here's the Seether. Lost All Control on the Goat.

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0: Well, I got some good news. I finally stopped procrastinating, and I signed up for the Danny Dollars.
1: Here comes the money.
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3: Money talk.
1: Here comes the money.
0: $100 coming my way in the next little bit. I'll admit, I was slacking on this. I was going, oh, the cutoff's not for a couple months. I got time. And then it just creeped up. And over the weekend, I was going, oh, man, this deadline's right around the corner. I should probably move on this if I want my free money. I got to say, after going through that process, it's a lot. Like, it's a lot more work than the Ralph Bucks. Probably the hardest I've ever worked for a free $100. If you haven't done it yet, first you got to sign into your Alberta ID. And then it asks you questions about your CRA accounts. You got to log into that. And then you got to log into your bank. It was a lot of gymnastics in the sense of it was a lot of passwords that I don't really use until it comes time to use those passwords kind of process. It was about 45 minutes all in. But I did it, and now it's over with. Deadline, by the way, it is creeping up. September 30th, so this coming Wednesday is all you have to sign up. And soon I got what basically boils down to just a little bit less than what the power bill is for the month.
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1: I'm Justin Goulet. Lloydminster and Vermilion for Equity has unveiled the revised plan for its Neatotum Resource Center. The organization says the center will be a daytime support hub aimed at helping people experiencing housing insecurity, particularly Indigenous and other equity-deserving community members. Services are expected to include a drop-in space, showers, laundry, lockers, counseling, peer support, life skills, and employment training. LVE says the project will not include overnight shelter beds, supervised consumption services, or transitional housing at this time. The group is currently working to purchase a building and hopes to have the resource center operating by the winter.

0: The National Day for Truth and Reconciliation will be observed in Lloydminster on Wednesday, with events planned to honor residential school survivors and remember the children who never returned home. Also known as Orange Shirt Day, the day recognizes the lasting impacts of Canada's residential school system and the message that every child matters. The Lloydminster Native Friendship Centre will host the community's main event, beginning with the Walk of Reconciliation at 9:45 in the morning from the former Husky truck stop. Activities at the Friendship Centre begin at 11:15 and will include guest speakers such as Raquel Fraser. Attendees are encouraged to bring a chair, as seating will be limited. The Lloydminster Public Library will also screen the documentary Wapakay from 3:30 to 5 p.m., exploring generational trauma and the legacy of residential schools. The day wraps up with cultural connections at Weaver Park from 5 to 7. About 140 residential schools operated across Canada between 1831 and 1996. In Onion Lake, two residential schools and a later day school were in operation. And with the Arts Without Borders Festival underway, residents are being encouraged to explore Lloydminster's growing collection of public art. Organizers have created online guides featuring murals and installations across the city, many located downtown. The self-guided tours highlight the artists, stories, and cultural significance behind the works. With the National Day of Truth and Reconciliation on Wednesday, the festival will also take part in cultural connections at Weaver Park from 5 to 7, featuring the community art project Imprints on the Prairies. More information is available through the Arts Without Borders Festival website and social media. The festival will also be a part of Pumpkin Fest on Sunday with another public art project downtown. For these stories and more, you can visit our website, myloydminsternow.com.
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2: A group of Lloydminster athletes, well, they are now in Spain to compete on one of Taekwondo's biggest international stages. Six members of Torrent Taekwondo, along with coach Chris Feely, are representing Canada at the ITF Taekwondo Tournament. More than 2,600 athletes from 57 countries are competing at the event. The Lloydminster contingent includes Lucas Feely, Reeve Hunt, Haldor McLean, Nelson McLean, Bennett McLean, and Jace Mears. To the diamond, the Toronto Blue Jays wrapped up the 2026 season by winning their final series against Cincinnati 2-1. The Jays earned a 5-1 victory in yesterday's final game. Veteran Max Scherzer striking out 7 over 7 innings. Toronto finished the year 79-83, missing the playoffs after last season's run to Game 7 of the World Series.
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2: We got up to 17 in the last hour or so, and we could see 5 on the overnights. Becoming clear later on this evening. The winds south at about 20 kilometers per hour, so possibly 5 degrees before tomorrow morning, so definitely cool fall temperatures. And then 17 is in the mix for Tuesday, with trace amounts of showers in the forecast.
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1 week, it's the Bare Naked Ladies. 106.1 The Goat, good afternoon. I'm Jason. On the way, we're going to get into some new music from Fear of a Dead Man. However, speaking of new music, though, last week, Nickelback, they were sort of teasing on their social pages that they got some new music from their upcoming, I believe it's 12th studio album, On the Way. News has come out. They released that song, but they're also doing something to sort of let people preview the album early. And what they're doing is kind of rubbing me the wrong way a little bit. Maybe it's going to rub you the wrong way as well. So we're going to get into this. I'll let you know everything they're doing. It's on the way in a couple songs after The Police. Till then, again, new music from Theory of a Dead Man, Barricade on The Goat.

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14: Welcome

The police on the goat. Good afternoon, I'm Jason. Thank you for hanging out with me on your Monday. Of course, Nickelback, their 12th studio album is set to come out just over a month away. October 30th, Everything Under the Sun. They've been releasing some new songs off of that album a little bit, like sporadically here and there. We had Bones for the Crows. We have Rattle the Cage. New song just dropped last week. You may have missed the news, though. This came out earlier this morning that Nickelback is doing exclusive album listening events at various breweries, not even just in Canada, but sort of across the world. And it's rubbing me the wrong way. There's three places in Canada that get this exclusive album listening event. First one is in Toronto. That is, you know, to be expected. The other one's in Vancouver, which you're going, okay, sure. The next one, it's a bit of a drive for us. Calgary. The three big cities. Here's where, again, here's where it sort of rubs me the wrong way. What with Lloyd being a smaller town, Nickelback is from a small town here in Alberta as well. Hannah, Alberta, you think that they would have, I don't know, thrown some love to the little guy. You know what I mean? Especially because they grew up in a small town. Don't really get too many things that the other big metropolises are afforded. With that being said, Nickelback still has yet to release a tour lineup in promotion of this new album. Which brings me to my next point, the change.org petition that Kaylee, your go-to morning host, created. As of today, last time I checked, it was over 1,100 signatures. Trying to bring Nickelback to Lloyd, we got a brand new arena, Synovus Energy Hub. Why not christen it with a Nickelback show? Sounds like a win-win to me. So, of course, if you do want to sign that change.org petition, you might have to do some scrolling, but we have the link up on our socials. Find it on Facebook, 106.1 The Goat, Lloyd.

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0: Afternoons are better with the GOAT.

A 50-50 split for your Bobcats last week. Back-to-back games against the Calgary Canucks on Thursday and Friday. That's Aerosmith on the goat. I'm Jason. Bobcats unfortunately losing the first game. However, coming back, winning the second game. Final score in that one on the Friday, September 25th. 6-2. Looking to build off that as they hit the road. Of course, when it comes to the Bobcats being on the road, you can watch all of the Bobcat action via the Flow Hockey app, or you can wait till they come back home. Tuesday, October 6th looks to be the next home game for your Lloydminster Bobcats. Bit of an extended stay at the Cenovus Energy Hub. Looks to be that there's six games throughout the month of October that you can sort of take advantage of and watch in person. Of course, when it comes to tickets, details, anything you need to know about the Bobcats, Lloydminster Bobcats,

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1: I'm Justin Goulet. Lloydminster and Vermilion for Equity has unveiled the revised plan for its Neatotum Resource Center. The organization says the center will be a daytime support hub aimed at helping people experiencing housing insecurity, particularly Indigenous and other equity-deserving community members. Services are expected to include a drop-in space, showers, laundry, lockers, counseling, peer support, life skills, and employment training. LVE says the project will not include overnight shelter beds, supervised consumption services, or transitional housing at this time. The group is currently working to purchase a building and hopes to have the resource center operating by the winter. The National Day for Truth and Reconciliation will be observed in Lloydminster on Wednesday, with events planned to honor residential school survivors and remember the children who never returned home. Also known as Orange Shirt Day, the day recognizes the lasting impacts of Canada's residential school system and the message that every child matters. The Lloydminster Native Friendship Centre will host the community's main event, beginning with the Walk of Reconciliation at 9:45 in the morning from the former Husky truck stop. Activities at the Friendship Centre begin at 11:15 and will include guest speakers such as Raquel Fraser. Attendees are encouraged to bring a chair, as seating will be limited. The Lloydminster Public Library will also screen the documentary Wapake from 3:30 to 5 p.m., exploring generational trauma and the legacy of residential schools. The day wraps up with cultural connections at Weaver Park from 5 to 7. About 140 residential schools operated across Canada between 1831 and 1996. In Onion Lake, two residential schools and a later day school were in operation. And with the Arts Without Borders Festival underway, residents are being encouraged to explore Lloydminster's growing collection of public art. Organizers have created online guides featuring murals and installations across the city, many located downtown. The self-guided tours highlight the artists, stories, and cultural significance behind the works. With the National Day of Truth and Reconciliation on Wednesday, the festival will also take part in cultural connections at Weaver Park from 5 to 7, featuring the community art project Imprints on the Prairies. More information is available through the Arts Without Borders Festival website and social media. The festival will also be a part of Pumpkin Fest on Sunday with another public art project downtown. For these stories and more, you can visit our website, MyLloydMinsterNow.com.
2: A group of Lloydminster athletes, well, they are now in Spain to compete on one of Taekwondo's biggest international stages. Six members of Torrent Taekwondo, along with coach Chris Feely, are representing Canada at the ITF Taekwondo Tournament. More than 2,600 athletes from 57 countries are competing at the event. The Lloydminster contingent includes Lucas Feely, Reeve Hunt, Haldor McLean, Nelson McLean, Bennett McLean, and Jace Mears. To the diamond, the Toronto Blue Jays wrapped up the 2026 season by winning their final series against Cincinnati 2-1. The Jays earned a 5-1 victory in yesterday's final game. Veteran Max Scherzer striking out 7 over 7 innings. Toronto finished the year 79-83, missing the playoffs after last season's run to Game 7 of the World Series.
0: The Goat's Egg Report.
2: Canadian red spring wheat is $8.93 a bushel. Canola, $17.46 a bushel.
0: Goat roads and weather.
2: Well, look at that. We hit 18 degrees in the last hour. One or two clouds sticking around, yes, but there are some clearer periods available on the overnights, and 5 degrees is possible before tomorrow morning. Trace amounts of showers throughout Tuesday. It's a very small chance, and we'll aim for a daytime high of 17.
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What's good? It's Brian Adams on the go, and I'm Jason. Thank you for hanging out with me on your Monday. Half price deals now in the rearview mirror. If you didn't take advantage of that, you could always, you know, wait for the next run of half price deals. Make sure you have an account. Make sure you signed up, all that good stuff. Right now, though, again, because it's a new week, a little bit different, what with Truth and Reconciliation happening on Wednesday. I know that a lot of people have the day off, so it feels a little bit weird in the fact that it's broken up right dead set in the middle. Wanted to bring this to your attention. Lazy Bison, Wainwright Music Festival. It's going down October 3rd, so not too far away. Of course, your headliner is going to be Sparrow Blue, band out of Edmonton. We've been playing here them here and there on the goat a little bit. We're going to have some giveaways all this week long. So if you wonder when you're way into the Lazy Bison 2026 Music Festival, you want to roll the dice, win your way in on the goat. Of course, if you don't want to leave it to chance, you can get tickets. Do so before they're gone. Everything you need to know, lazybison.ca.

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6: 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I love Lloydminster. It's my city. The GOAT has been your companion for 25 years in Lloyd. 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

Again, really big fan of that new one from Nickelback featuring John 5, Rattle the Cage on the Goat. Good afternoon. I'm Jason. I don't like to put a whole lot of stock when it comes to the preseason, especially when it comes to the preseason of the Edmonton Oilers. It seems like every year there's a really good preseason that's getting a lot of buzz. There's one guy that sort of stands out. He scores a bunch of goals, like someone that you wouldn't necessarily expect. And then that player doesn't do anything for the regular season, and he sort of becomes the quote-unquote whipping boy for the fans that a lot of people are wanting to trade or clamor off. Didn't seem to happen this preseason for the Oilers, which is a little bit refreshing. The Oilers, by the way, played their final preseason game against Calgary. I believe it was a 6-1, 6-2 victory, something like that. So, yeah, the Oilers undefeated for the entirety of the preseason, winning 4 games in a row, which is more games won consecutively than they did all season long last year. So hopefully that momentum goes into the regular season. It does feel a little bit weird that we're starting up in September, but again, keep in mind the NHL shortening the preseason from 7 games to 4, extending the regular season from 82 to 84 games. No word yet on who's going to be the starter for the Oilers. It seems like they're going with the 3 rotating goalie, I guess, trifecta, until one of them emerges ready as a starter. Fingers crossed, hopefully for me anyway. Devon Levi. Again, I went to 1 preseason Oilers game. Not to take anything away from anybody, this is not a knock on players, but my brother, who doesn't really know anything about hockey, was watching Tristan Jarry, and he said, "Jason, is that a rookie goalie?" And I said, "No, in fact, he's our highest paid goalie." Yeah. See who gets the start in net for the Oilers tomorrow. Regular season kicking off against the Canucks. Edmonton, Vancouver. That game's happening at home. Rogers Place, September 29th.

I'm Gareth Reed with today's rock history for September 28th. Today's rock supergroup formed in London in 1973 by singer Paul Rodgers and drummer Simon Kirke, both formerly members of Free. Former Mott the Hoople guitarist Mick Ralphs and former King Crimson bassist Boz Burrell. Peter Grant, who managed the rock band Led Zeppelin, also managed this band until 1982, when Peter lost interest in the group and management in general after Led Zeppelin drummer John Bonham died in 1980. In the words of drummer Simon Kirke, Peter was definitely the glue which held us all together, and in his absence, we came apart. Their self-titled debut album came together in 1974 and was critically and commercially acclaimed. The album has been certified 5 times platinum. It became the 46th best-selling album of the 70s, and Kerrang! Magazine listed the album at number 40 among the 100 greatest heavy metal albums of all time. Paul Rodgers stated in an interview that the idea for the name of the band came from a book of Victorian morals that showed a picture of an innocent child looking up at an unsavory character leaning against a lamppost. The caption read, "Beware of bad company." It was on this day back in 1974 that Bad Company hit number one on the album charts with their self-titled debut. On this date in rock history, September 28th.

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Give up the grudge from Gob on the Goat. I'm Jason. That is going to do things for me today. I'm getting out of here, taking off. I just want to say thank you so much for listening. Whatever you did, I really appreciate it. I don't know about you, but I'm going to go home and enjoy the rest of my Monday. Hope you do the same. Again, things are going to sound a little bit weird on, or I should not say weird, but different. Things are going to be a little bit different because, of course, Wednesday is National Day for Truth and Reconciliation. So in recognition for National Day for Truth and Reconciliation, this Wednesday we are partnering up, of course, with the Gord Downie and Chani Winjack Fund again, passing the mic over to amplify and share some Indigenous stories from Indigenous voices all across Canada. This is happening, which I think is pretty cool. So that's going to happen again on Wednesday. I will be back tomorrow. We'll do this whole thing all over again. In the meantime, here's Volbeat by Monster Sand on the Goat. Have a good rest of your Monday.

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